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Special shout out to y'all listening to us around the state, around the country, and around the globe. Hope you're having a nice, quiet Saturday night. Or maybe you're having a big old party. We're happy to supply the soundtrack for you. My name is Rob Payer, and it's all about the blues. This next set, I'm going to be playing a bunch of stuff never played before. I've added a whole bunch of new stuff to the library. A bunch of old stuff. Some new stuff, too. We began with Jimmy Reed, Shame, Shame, Shame. And right there was Freddie King. That one was called In the Open. I got music on the way from Lightnin' Hopkins. Slide Guitar Extraordinaire from Rick Vito. I'm going to hear some Slim Harpo, Otis Spann, some Muddy Waters, some Kim Wilson. Some Booker T and the MGs and a whole lot more. All stuff I've never played before. Kick us off now is Bobby Radcliffe doing a pretty nice arrangement of Reconsider Me right here on Red Stick Blues. Let's go.

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And old-timer, it's kind of like the old-time religion, you know. We all going to, you know, put soul in it, you know. That's when my mother and daddy used to dance. And it's so pretty, man. 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Now, you listen to this now.

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Why? I don't know. I must have been the wrong man standing on the show. Oh, oh.

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0: Good set of tunes there. Good set. Yeah. Enjoying the music. Hope you. Hopefully you're having a good night as well. Want to thank you so much for tuning in to Red Steak Blues here on WBRH 90.3 FM and online at WBRH.org. I want to take this opportunity to wish our friend Kenny Neal a recovery. He's having some pretty serious health issues right now. One of our great Baton Rouge Blues ambassadors, part of the Neal family. And Kenny, we wish you the best. We love you, and we hope that you recover and come back strong. We're going to take a quick break, come back with Charlie Musselwhite and A Voice Foretold. That's the name of the tune. It's coming up next. This hour of music's brought to you by the following underwriters and blues lovers like you.
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1: 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Bobby Blue Bland before that, No Sweeter Girl. And we heard Charlie Musselwhite up at the top of that three in a row with A Voice Foretold. We're going to take a real quick break, and then we're coming right back for the 9 o'clock hour with Gary Burnside and Mike King teaming up on the songs called All Night Long. You don't want to miss it. 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

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Welcome, everybody, to the 9 o'clock hour. Red Stick Blues on this fine Saturday. Take this opportunity to wish all you daddios out there happy Father's Day weekend. Hopefully you'll have a good day tomorrow. I hope you do. We've got some great music coming up for you in this next set. Mose Allison, B.B. King, Coco Taylor, King Ernest, Elvin Bishop and Smokey Smothers, some Howlin' Wolf. And I want to play something for you right now. We lost one of our Baton Rouge blues icons, one of our music greats here. Long time heading up the Phil Brady's jam session on Thursday night. He kind of corralled those cats, which is not an easy job. One of the great, great guitarists in our area, Mr. Johnny Rossetti. And today we had a celebration for life for Johnny over at the Mid-City Ballroom this afternoon. It was 1:30 to 3:30, and it's good to see so many people turn out to honor Johnny and his memory and his talent and his legacy. So what I thought we'd do right now is play something recorded at Phil Brady's during a Thursday night blues jam, and this would have been in 1991. This features Ron Rich on saxophone, Shannon Williford on harmonica, Elvin Killerby on guitar, Floyd Sazon on the drums, and Scott Acord on bass, and on vocals and guitar, Mr. Johnny Rossetti on Red Stick Blues.

The old man got all the money. And a young man ain't nothing in the

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1: 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Thank you so much. I'm going to bring you Louisiana Guitar Red. Let Me Play With Your Poodle Dog is next. 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

0: Cephas and Wiggins, I Did Do Right, right here on WBRH. Guitar Shorty before that, song called Who Needs It, and Poodle Dog from Louisiana Guitar Red. Cool stuff. We're going to take a quick break, and we're jumping on into the 10 o'clock hour with one of my all-time favorite singers, Sam Cooke. He's going to be doing a song called Trouble Blues. You're in for a treat. This hour of music's brought to you by the following underwriters and blues lovers like you.
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0: 10:30 to 11:30, followed by another class for 7 to 12-year-old students from noon to 1 on the same day. This month's Children's Art with Ms. Shauna will be held on Saturday, June 27th. 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

one of the all-time greats of swamp blues there, Lazy Lester, and Tell Me Pretty Baby. Sam Cooke before that. How about that one? Trouble Blues. What a voice. My gosh. We got some great stuff. Welcome, by the way, to the 10 o'clock hour. This is Red Stick Blues here on 90.3 FM, WBRH Baton Rouge, celebrating our 49th year of broadcasting. 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And again, my name is Rob Peer. Thanks for tuning in, hanging out with us tonight. Music on the way from Little Ed and the Blues Imperials, Guitar Reed, Jimmy Don Smith, Tabby Thomas, and Jimmy Reed, to name but a few. But to get us going here is Lil Ray Neal. And again, we're wishing our friend Kenny Neal a speedy recovery. Very serious health issues he's having right now. We love you, Kenny. Hang in there. You a strong man. We need you to be back playing that guitar as soon as you can. We're all rooting for you. This is Lil Ray Neal here, and this one's called Ball Game on WBRH.

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0: Yeah, that's what I'm talking about. Playing the blues tonight and every Saturday night, 8 to midnight, right here on WBRH, Red Stick Blues, your home of the blues on the radio. Feeling good. Hope you're having a good Saturday night. Do me a favor. Be safe if you're out running the roads tonight. All right. We got a cool tune from Otis Spann called Dig You. I really like this record, and you're going to hear it as we kick off our next three in a row. So hang on there. We're going to be right back. This hour of music's brought to you by the following underwriters and blues lovers like you.
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0: job on a Saturday night. Hope it's quiet when y'all take care of yourselves out there. Muddy Waters kicking off our next and final hour of blues next. We'll take the bitter with the sweet. 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

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Slim Harpo right here on the radio. 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I sure hope you're having a good Saturday night out there. 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Muddy Waters right before that. Good stuff coming up in this next big set for the 11 o'clock hour. Chris Thomas King on the way, Little Junior Parker. We're going to hear some Kenny Neal. Again, we've been mentioning Kenny tonight. We love you, Kenny. We're praying for you and your recovery. We're going to hear some Kenny Neal music on the way. Also, Buddy Guy, John Primer, Rusty Zinn, and Memphis Mini. To kick us all off, we go on to New Orleans with the man on the keyboards. Here is Eddie Bowe. This one's called Hard Times on Red Stick Blues.

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0: We are moving and grooving our way through the 11 o'clock hour on this fine Saturday night. Hope y'all enjoying your evening. As always, thank you so much for tuning in and letting us supply the soundtrack to your Saturday night. Unfortunately, as I look at the old clock on the wall, tells me that time is coming up for our final set, last three in a row. We're going to hear Pee Wee Creighton. We got some Floyd Dixon, and begin Burton Gar, a song called Mississippi Water. This hour of music brought to you by the following underwriters and blues lovers like you. We're coming right back.
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She was my everything. To prove I was on the level, I went downtown and bought a ring.

0: Pee Wee Creighton, My Everything. Floyd Dixon before that, Getting Ready, and Burton Gar up at the top with Mississippi Water. Folks, that's going to do it for our Red Stick Blues programming tonight. We want to thank you so much for listening, tuning in, being a part of the Saturday Night Blues experience here on WBRH. Please be careful if you're out running the roads tonight. Come on back next Saturday. We'll do it all over again from 8 to the midnight hour. Want to once again wish all you daddy-os out there Happy Father's Day, and I hope it's a good Sunday for you all. And I'll certainly be thinking about my dad. I lost my father many, many years ago, but I think about him every single day. Thank you, Dad. This hour of music's been brought to you by the following underwriters and listeners like you. Have a great night. Thank you for listening. Take care.
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Is it leap year, woman? Women gotta take care of the men. 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Just like I treated you, woman, you gotta treat me the same.

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I would wire the nation sack tied around my waist. 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

0: Nothing could be grander than to be in Louisiana
1: in the morning. In the morning, it's great to stay up late. Good morning. Good morning to you.
0: Might be just as zippy if we was in Mississippi.
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0: Well, come here, Roy, and get groovy. You been uptown?
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0: You mean to say you ain't been uptown?
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0: This hour of Classic Jazz Sunday is brought to you by the following underwriters. 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

Hello again. You're swinging down the lane with David Miller. Today I send a cordial greeting to listeners to station KCCK in Cedar Rapids, Iowa. Our topic today will be introduced to you by Sarah Vaughan, who covers a song first heard in the Broadway show of South Pacific back in 1949, when the role of Bloody Mary was played by Juanita Hall. Let's listen to Sarah as she gets us off and running.

That's right. We will have nothing but happy talk today, musically speaking. Back in 1925, the songwriting team of Vincent Humans and Irving Caesar wrote some marvelous songs for a Broadway show titled No, No, Nanette. I was fortunate to be in the audience when the show was revived in 1971. There was a big buzz of excitement because Ruby Keeler appeared on stage in a tap dancing routine. At that time, she had been in retirement for 30 years. She had been a major star in Hollywood during the 1930s. In the 1971 revival, a delightful song was sung by Jack Gilford and Susan Watson. You may think the song is over after those two individuals sing the lyrics, but hold on, the stage orchestra wasn't through yet. They provided a dynamic interlude before Ruby Keeler wrapped things up with a tap dance routine. Here is I Wanna Be Happy.

We have a song that was written in 1929. History buffs will recall that, economically speaking, this was a perilous time for America. The Wall Street crash and the beginning of an economic depression that hung on for several years before World War II broke out. In 1932, the song was adapted as Franklin Delano Roosevelt's presidential campaign song, with the lyrics promising better days to come. Barbara Streisand first sang this song in 1962, slowing down the pace of the tune, but keeping the optimistic theme intact. She would later re-record the song more than once and often included it in her concerts. Here is a later recording of her version of Happy Days Are Here Again.

You're going to hear a song written for the 1930 show called The 9:15 Review. The song title was Get Happy. Years later, Judy Garland became associated with that song. In fact, one of several biographies of Judy, one written by Gerald Clark, had Get Happy as the title. Here comes Judy now.

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Come on, get happy. We're gonna be going to the promised land. We're heading across the river, wash your sins.

0: Judy Garland, whose life was not always a bed of roses, singing Get Happy. You're swinging down the lane with David Miller. Today it's nothing but happy talk. And once again, we return to Broadway. This time we sample the show Bye Bye Birdie, which starred Dick Van Dyke. The top song from that show was Put on a Happy Face. We will hear Mr. Van Dyke running through the lyrics and then thrill to an instrumental portion produced by a large-scale orchestra.
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Dick Van Dyke has just given us some advice, urging us to put on a happy face. Doris Day now explains to us one way to assure that this happens. She advises, stay with the happy people.

You may remember a book titled Anna and the King of Siam. It was a bestseller that was turned into a film in 1946. In 1951, it became a highly successful Broadway musical, The King and I, with music provided by Rodgers and Hammerstein. Barbara Cook played the role of Anna in a 1960 Broadway revival. She explains her method for remaining optimistic. She says, "I whistle a happy tune." And then Rosemary Clooney tells of another technique. She sings a song written by Jimmy Van Heusen for a 1966 Broadway musical, the title song from Walking Happy.

The songwriting team of Harold Arlen and Yip Harburg wrote music for the 1943 movie Cabin in the Sky. A highlight of the film was Ethel Waters singing a tune we're about to hear. We call on Francis Wayne, backed by the Woody Herman Orchestra, to declare, "Happiness is a thing called Joe."

Back in 1938, the Benny Goodman Orchestra recorded a tune that fits right into today's theme. Martha Tilton tells us she is feeling high and happy.

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0: Today it's Happy Talk. We turn now to a song written by Irving Berlin and recorded by Al Jolson in 1930. He has a recipe for happiness. He tells us, "Let me sing, and I'm happy."
2: What care I who makes the laws of a nation?

Let me toss in a social note. Al Jolson was married to tap dancer Ruby Keeler for 6 years before she headed to Hollywood to star in the movies. The Duke Ellington Orchestra comes on stage now to back up vocalist Ivy Anderson, as she is definitely in a good mood. She is happy as the day is long.

as the day is long. Got a heavy affair, and I'm having my fun. Am I walking on air? Gee, but I'm the lucky one. I've got my peace of mind, knock wood. I hear that love is blind, that's good. Cause the things I never see, never

We go all the way back to 1923 for a song composed by Vincent Humans with lyrics by Irving Caesar. Over the years, it has established itself as a standard with recorded versions by folks like Billie Holiday, Nat King Cole, and Peggy Lee. Today, we call on Tony Bennett to explain about his changes of mood. He says, "Sometimes I'm happy."

Earlier, we heard Barbra Streisand slowing down a song that was designed to be played at a jaunty tempo. Now we see the reverse, a song that started out as a ballad, but which was turned into a swing song by the Abe Lyman Orchestra with an upbeat vocal by Rose Blaine. This was recorded in 1940. Then I'll Be Happy.

a 1960 Broadway musical titled Do Re Mi, starred a couple of comedy figures, Phil Silvers and Nancy Walker. The most memorable tune from that show was sung by Jimmy Durante. Here comes his advice as he suggests that we make someone happy.

spirit for you. It seems to have had a positive effect on singer Frankie Lane. He sings the title song from the show, adapted from a popular novel, They Knew What They Wanted. Frankie sings the show's title song, declaring that he is the most happy fellow.

0: Bosnia. 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
1: Like I told you in the winter time from Frisco, she was right to me on a postcard, and I was right, and she was right.

Happy talk, enough happy songs to put us all in a good mood. Our website, swingingdowntheLane.com, provides a playlist. 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

0: This hour of Classic Jazz Sunday is brought to you by the following underwriters. 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
1: Good morning and welcome to another edition of Pete's Swingin' Sunday Morning with Pete Soderberg. Today's show originally aired here on WBRH on February 23rd, 1997. 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And now, here's Pete.
2: All right, everybody, let's dance.

Good morning, everyone. It's Sunday, February 23rd, 1997, the first and last time I'll ever say that. And if that's true, then this must be the 113th edition of your Swingin' Sunday Morning Broadcast, your favorite program in the whole world. Well, maybe not the entire world, but within range of WBRH's 46-watt signal, anyway. We cover the vast acreage from Zachary to Prairieville, from Plaquemine to Pumpkin Center, and all points in between, assuming there are any. And this is Pete Soderbergh, live at the Plywood BRH Studios on Government Street, across from a new pizza parlor, prepared to deliver, if they can deliver, so can we, right? Some of the most thrilling popular music recorded between 1920 and 1960. Today, we'll hear from Vaughn Monroe, Xavier Cugat, Jimmy Lunsford, Helen Forrest, Burt Kempfert, Charlie Barnett, and 30 other stars who made life bearable when we were immature. We'll hear from General Quarters, Call Upon Henry and Marge, Chester the Insecure, Dad and Son, Have a Bonus Track, and Wallow in the Pathetic Quicksand of My Romantic Side. Is that an exciting menu or what? It's not? Well, Lou Carter comes on WRKF at 9 o'clock. Stay with me, fans, for all, or most, or a fraction of the next 175 minutes, won't you? I'd hate to do this by myself. Matter of fact, I'd hate to do this. No, stay tuned. It couldn't hurt.

Thank you, Bogey and Benny, for getting me started this morning. The weather out there. I went out a few moments ago just to be sure I knew what I was talking about, and I don't. The recorded weatherman says it's 51 degrees. It seems a little high to me. It's raw out there right now. It's going to be a high of 61. He says partly cloudy. Right now, it's all clouds, as far as I could see anyway, with some with some expectorating rain. Oh, well. From the WBRH Message Center, I have a few. Today, the person who requested Fred Waring is going to be satisfied. Joe Mooney and Randy Brooks will be up in March. Patricia, younger than springtime and singing in the rain, in March also. Dr. G, thank you for your note regarding the nomenclature of tumbleweeds and the accompanying Xerox. I appreciate it very much. You've told me more than I ever wanted to know about the Russian thistle. No, I really appreciate it. Our number is 388-9030 still. Please get in the habit of calling, because the next two Sundays are fundraisers. Lauren is warming up for that, so keep her occupied and save your money. Make us your charity of the month of March. Good morning, I-0800 troops. Ben Kelly, how you doing, fella, huh? I'll bet you're moving around already. Blair Nicole, Catherine and Sam Hay. I saw Catherine. By golly, she's getting big. I saw her last Friday evening, and she's big, smart, getting larger, and she's smart, and she's very pretty, and I was delighted to see her. Leah Dean, the station manager's daughter, is 8 months old today. Happy birthday, Leah. Give him heck. And Zoe Cuneo. Hi, Zoe. Good morning, Shirley, Harold and Rosemary, Jules, Wally and Janet, Julia, John, Leslie, Missy, Joan, Jeanette, Fritz and Janine, Robert and Joyce, Lynn, Charlie, Ralph, and Michelle. I hope some of you are up. I mean, I am, right? Almost. It's about 8 minutes after eight. We're starting a little earlier than usual. Bill Pryor must have gotten tired, but you know, when you get along in years, you get pooped easy. 10 years ago, Lorimar Motion Pictures released a 99-minute film called In the Mood. It was based on the life of a real person, 1944's woo-woo kid, Sonny Wise Carver, a 15-year-old California lad who made headlines because of his affairs with older women, one of whom he actually married. Well, the film died at the box office, but Ralph Burns wrote a wonderful vintage score for the movie, part of which was oldies from the 40s and part of which was original material. From the original batch, I've chosen a number called On the Road to get us on the road, and it's going to be played for us by the composer, Ralph Burns, and his big band. So let's hit the asphalt, shall we?

Was that too much for you? Too early in the morning? That was Ralph Burns and his orchestra with his own composition, On the Road, from the movie In the Mood, 1987 film, which the music would interest you. The acting's okay, but somehow it just didn't get off the ground. Charlie called. My golly, Charlie, you're up early. And thank you for the message. I appreciate it. I'll do my very best to do that Sunday after Sunday. Johnny Mercer and Harold Arlen. Oh, as a matter of fact, yesterday I was in a local bookstore, and there's a new biography of Harold Arlen on the shelf in the music section. Well, anyway, he and Johnny Mercer tried their very best to put on a musical stage play in 1946, and it closed after 113 performances. Two songs did emerge as more lasting than the play. One of them, Lou Carter, played yesterday afternoon by Ruby Hill. Any place I hang my hat is home. And our next number, Come Rain or Come Shine. The play was called St. Louis Woman, and it had an all-black cast that included Pearl Bailey, Juanita Hall, who turned up 3 years later in South Pacific, and the veteran actor Rex Ingram. Come Rain or Come Shine was recorded by Margaret Whiting, Dick Hames, Helen Forrest, Frank Sinatra, and a host of others, but I've decided on Joe Stafford's version. I'm not sure why, but it is a fact that when I play Joe's records, I get to hear her husband, her late husband, Paul Weston's orchestra, and I liked his work very much. So here they are, Joe Stafford and Paul Weston, with Come Rain or Come Shine.

Joe Stafford, Paul Weston's orchestra. Come rain or come shine. That was a little more sultry than the two of them usually did together. I mean, musically, of course. I was wondering, kind of extreme thought there. What is there nothing between rain or shine? I mean, what will somebody love you on a cloudy or foggy day or partly cloudy day? It just doesn't seem fair that... Never mind.

0: It occurred to me when I was reviewing that record, it would be a absolutely perfect mystery orchestra number. And then I thought, no, that wouldn't be right because, well, anyway, it was Frankie Masters and his orchestra. You may not remember Frankie at all. I remember Scatterbrain. That was his big million seller. And what he was playing was a late Burton Lane and Frankie Lesser's The Lady's in Love with You. It was, the song itself was composed in 1939 for use in a Bob Hope film called Some Like It Hot. Not to be confused at all with the 1959 movie of the same name starring Marilyn Monroe, Jack Lemmon, and Tony Curtis. A real classic, I think. Dr. G and company called in and said good things, which is the only type of call I know. And he and his friend stopped by the studio at 11 o'clock last Sunday, and we met, and it was a pleasure. And thank you very much, Dr. G. For those of you who are not sure what Dr. G means, you'll just have to wait until I get ready to tell you. No, it's about tumbleweeds, and I can't go through that again. I just can't. Lately, I've noticed on television and in video stores a mild resurgence of interest in Shirley Temple. Some of her films appear a bit cloying now, but no one could claim her movies weren't good family fare, and they still are. Now, Leonard Maltin calls one of her movies just around the corner, quote, simple-minded corn, unquote. And perhaps in 1938 it was. But Maltin admits that Shirley's musical numbers with Bill Bojangles Robinson are still a delight to behold. So, we can't see them, of course, but lest we forget how much she and Bojangles meant to us. When the Depression was eating away at our self-confidence, here they are with I Love to Walk in the Rain from the movie Just Around the Corner.
1: Oh, Mr. Weatherman, where's that rain you promised me? Oh, Mr. Weatherman, I've been waiting patiently. Mister, can you spare a drop? Hair a drop? There a drop? Two drops? Four drops? Can't we get more drops?

Well, it was Shirley Temple. And in the background, you could have heard, I guess, Bojangles Robinson dancing and making a few sounds. I wish it were possible for you to see him if you haven't seen him lately. He and Shirley made quite a team. Robinson passed on in 1949. Shirley will be 69 this April. Hard to believe, isn't it? Oh, well. In September 1942, Frank Sinatra left Tommy Dorsey's family after 2.5 years and went out on his own. Tommy found a replacement in the form of Dick Hames, who'd already done some time as a vocalist with Benny Goodman, Harry James. And Dick didn't stay very long with Dorsey, but long enough to make some public appearances with him, one of which was recorded by RCA engineers on the 9th of October, 1942. Dick sang Daybreak, a Ferdy Groffé melody from his Mississippi Suite, to which Harold Adamson put words. I like Tommy Dorsey. I like Dick Hames. I like the song. So why not revive that special occasion one more time? Go back with me then to the fall of 1942, won't you?

That was Dick Haynes in fine voice, don't you think? With Daybreak, Tommy Dorsey's orchestra in the background, a radio broadcast. Dick didn't cut any records with Tommy Dorsey while he was with him because of the record ban, of course. Good morning, Jordy and Colonel May, Betty and Carrie, Marie and Leroy, George, my several Stewarts, Anne, Hank and BJ, Nancy, Charlene, Mike, Jack and Margaret, Frank and Cheryl, Wilbur and Bebe, Margaret, my several Richards, and Carolyn. Maybe you're up? I hope so. Well, it's not absolutely necessary, but it helps a lot. Okay, well, we're a half an hour down and a lot of half hours to go yet. So what we're going to do is play a record by Harry James. The name of the record is Ring for Porter, P-O-R-T-E-R. Well, Harry composed it, and it's a reference to an old number, King Porter, by Fletcher Henderson, which Benny Goodman recorded in 1935. In 1958, Harry came along and decided to play on words. The music itself is very reminiscent of Fletcher Henderson. Ring for Porter, of course, why am I explaining this to you? It's the music that counts, right? Not the interpretation or the exegetical analysis of, never mind.

0: Harry James, sounding very much like Count Basie, in 1958 with a number he wrote, Ring for Porter. It's Requestfully Yours time on your Swingin' Sunday Morning broadcast. Some Sundays ago, a listener phoned in and said,
1: Hey, Bubba, how about playing some Norman Luboff or Johnny Mann or Fred Waring or something, unquote.
0: Well, you know, when I'm faced with those kinds of choices, I'm bound to choose Fred Waring. I go pretty far back with Fred Waring, and I saw his radio program in person after the war, so I feel very close to their style. This morning I've chosen Waring's beautiful arrangement of a traditional Black American spiritual set to words in 1918, Sometimes I Feel Like a Motherless Child. I'm pleased someone out there presented me with the opportunity to spin this one for you again. Here are the Pennsylvanians.

Red Waring and the Pennsylvanians with Sometimes I Feel Like a Motherless Child. I know the feeling, and so does Riddick Bowe. When I was at Paris Island, I wondered whether, well, I thought maybe I'd been issued by the government. I wasn't sure. James, thank you for calling in. Good to know that you're out there. Appreciate it very much. In Fred Astaire and Ginger Rogers' first film together, Flying Down to Rio, there were some excellent tango demonstrations by Fred and Dolores del Rio, and by a talented group of dancing extras. Those scenes were rather romantic, and Fred made the dancing seem effortless as usual. Vincent Humans composed the music, Gus Kahn the words to the major song to which the tango was performed. I wonder if you'll recognize this exciting 1933 tune. Here's Xavier Cugat to stimulate your memory.

Well, Maria knew what that was. She called in while it was being played. That was Xavier Cugat with Orchids in the Moonlight, a lot of people's favorite tango, and Maria included. Thank you for phoning in. That was from the film Flying Down to Rio. Dolores del Rio, who did the tango with Fred Astaire in that film, lived to 1983, passed away at age 78. Her real name, are you ready for this? Lolita Dolores Martinez Asunsolo Lopez Negrete. Wow. Isn't that beautiful? Well, in the early 1950s, a young woman named Joni James recorded Why Don't You Believe Me for MGM, and it sold a million, the first of 4 million sellers that she had between 1952 and 1955. Then she faded from view almost entirely. I don't want to hurt your feelings if you liked her a lot, but I never thought she could sing very well, and I was amazed at her success, however fleeting. Nevertheless, I liked the song that she made famous, so I've selected the late Jane Morgan to do it for us. Now, Jane, she could sing.

Jane Morgan with Why Don't You Believe Me? I Love Only Me. No. Jane was really something. When she passed on, I'm sorry to say, in 1974, Joni James, as far as I know, is still with us. And she's, let's see, she'll be 60-something. She was born in 1930, whatever that means. Okay. I thought you might like to hear that song again. Are you ready for a mystery challenge? All right. It's Name Those Tunes time. Not an original idea. The venerable Three Sons are going to play five, count them, five songs that you should be able to identify. Paper and pencil handy? 20 points apiece. You got to get three to pass, barely. I know you can do it. Here they come.

0: Well, that's Three Sons, of course. And they played, are you ready for this? First number was Rosalie, a Cole Porter song from the movie of the same name. Second, Are You Having Any Fun? A dangerous question to ask you at this time of the morning. Next, the Third Man theme. You remember, made popular by Anton Karas and featured in the 1949 movie Third Man with Orson Welles and Joseph Cotten. Next, fourth, Got a Date with an Angel, Hal Kemp's famous theme song. And finally, a song recorded by a lot of people, but Johnny Ray and Nat Cole come to mind, Walking My Baby Back Home. How'd you do? Outstanding. All right.
1: Who's in charge here?
0: I am, sir. May I help you? You are...
1: Quarters, lad. General John P. Quarters.
0: Oh, yes. I remember.
1: I certainly hope so.
0: What may we...
1: Dispense with the soft soap, Private. I'm here to lodge an official protest with the slipshod management of this rundown station. Where's the manager?
0: Well, sir...
1: Just as I thought. Still in the sack. Well, you tell him that I object to the absence of patriotic anthems on this program. I sometimes wonder if you people aren't aliens.
0: Aliens?
1: Exactly. For example, Private, where are you from originally?
0: Brooklyn, sir.
1: See what I mean? Aliens. So what are you going to do about this shameful lack of proud music?
0: Well, General, I have a record on the turntable that you might like. It's by Lawrence Welk.
1: Welk? Uh-huh, that's more like it. What a great American. Not like these people with funny foreign accents. Bully, play him.
0: Yes, sir. All right, fellas, 1, 2, 3...

0: of the Hank and BJ cartel called in. And I know you'll believe this because there's a lot of you out there who are really good at this, but Hank got all five songs that we just played, the Three Sons medley. And he says he didn't have, imagine this. Now he's saying there wasn't an awful lot of time to think and write this down and stuff, but he got them. Well, now, Hank, if I had given you more time, you would have got them anyway. I mean, I realize there was a lot of social pressure, but that's amazing. All five, 100%. Gosh. I have some students who would like to achieve that. That would be great. Thanks a lot for phoning in and for participating, Hank, very much.
1: This hour of Classic Jazz Sunday is brought to you by the following underwriters. 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
0: This is Pete Soderberg, live somewhere in the studio, finishing the first and about to begin the second of your three-hour swinging Sunday morning broadcast for the 23rd of February, the last Sunday of the month, 1997. Good morning, Hippolyte. Where are you today, Hippolyte? Let's see, a couple of Sundays ago, you're out driving around. Last Sunday, you were out on your motor scooter. maybe you could phone in and let me know where you are. Hello, Helen, also, and Anna and Judy, and Kenny, and B, Harrietta and family, I know you're there. Peggy, Buddy, KJ, Connie, David and Janet, Bill, Cecil and Neela. Sorry I didn't alert you to that tango. I should have. Virginia and Jack, Patricia, Daphne, Birdie, Donna, and of course, Dr. G and Christine. Sounds like a laboratory team, doesn't it? Thanks a lot for tuning in. Appreciate it very much. Oh, boy, Willie, got 2 hours to go. Well, let's whip it up a little bit.

You probably won't believe this, but that was Vaughn Monroe's orchestra with an original composition by Bill Stegmeyer in 1958 to commemorate Vaughn's old band of the 1940s, and Stegmeyer called it Cape Cod Clambake. I've been to a Cape Cod Clambake. I have never eaten a clam. I've never eaten an oyster. I know I was underprivileged and deprived, but I haven't really. Well, Vaughn disbanded his orchestra, as you know, in 1953 to go out as a single, and I saw him in 1954 at the Blue Mirror in Washington, D.C. It was just wonderful. Well, I have a transmission here from Dr. Landry. He phoned in to tell me where he is. He's in his airplane this morning, and it's beautiful up there, he says. Sure it is. And he just did a loop, a roll, and a spin for us here at WBRH. I thought I saw a body pass by the window. Oh, thank you, Dr. Landry. Golly, you do get around. In 1967, one of my favorite movies called Hotel was released by Warner Brothers and was moderately popular. Based on the novel by Arthur Haley, it starred Rod Taylor, Melvin Douglas, and to my delight, singer Carmen McRae. The story was set in New Orleans, so it was rumored at the time the hotel in question may have been the Monteleone. Whatever. I found it very interesting. Perhaps because I was a bellhop for three summers, and also perhaps, maybe I better not use the word perhaps, and also because a good share of the dreams that I have take place in a hotel. I'm always alone, and I never have any money, and I'm standing at the counter trying to figure out how I'm going to bail out. Well, it being New Orleans, of course, the setting, composer Johnny Keating wrote an original piece called Bourbon Street. It's Dixieland, Hollywood style, at its best, and it reminds me of that 30-year-old movie.

Isn't that a beautiful number? It was the wrong one, of course, but that was Carmen McRae with Hotel, the theme from the motion picture I was mentioning earlier. Later on, of course, I'll turn over the record and play Johnny Keating's Dixieland version of Bourbon Street. I'll just transpose. I haven't done that in a long time. Anyway, I just love that movie. It's on video, incidentally. It's called Hotel. It's 30 years old this year. And I know it's hokey, but then so am I, right? You got it. Do you recognize the names Hugo and Luigi? Perhaps not. They were real people, Hugo Peretti and Luigi Creatore, who were very successful producers, songwriters, A&R men, and recording company executives in the 1950s, 60s, and 70s. They worked with artists such as Perry Como, the Isley Brothers, Sam Cooke, the Stylistic, Georgia Gibbs, Jimmy Rogers, Hank Snow's son, I'm sure you remember. Well, on their own, they recorded a series of LPs for RCA as Hugo and Luigi's Cascading Voices. And from that sequence, I've chosen 3 o'clock in the Morning. This is a special song. I'm playing it. It was, as you know, made popular by Paul Whiteman in 1921. I'm playing it for Dick and Geneva Hoffman. Dick's father liked it a lot and sang it a lot, and that's how Dick picked up on it. And it just so happens, even though I scheduled this several weeks ago, that 36 years ago yesterday, it was the anniversary of the passing of Dick's father. So for Dick and for Geneva, it's my pleasure to revive 3 o'clock in the Morning, cast in the memory of Dick's father.

Hugo and Luigi's cascading voices with that old-timer 3 o'clock in the morning. And Geneva, I hope you're feeling well this week. I'm sure you're improving all the time. And that was for Dick Hoffman's father, wherever he is. And I suspect he's up there with his headphones on. At least I hope so.

That was Nelson Riddle's Paramount Studio Orchestra with It Had to Be You, a 1924 song by Gus Kahn and Isham Jones, as featured in the wonderful 1974 film The Great Gatsby. Thank you, Dick, for your message. I appreciate it a lot. It was my pleasure. And now...

Men, can we talk? Ladies, be so kind as to bug out. Leave the room, so your significant others and I can share a moment of intimacy. Thank you so much. Men, do you feel cheated? Has your woman's pledge to love you full-time been eroding steadily ever since you returned from your honeymoon in Krutz Springs? Has her attention begun to wander? It's more than mental osteoporosis, you know. It's new government regulations that make it more profitable to work part-time. That's what it is. Heed my romantic side. Today, David Gates is going to declare for all of us men his undying opposition to love at the minimum wage level. Keep your chins up. She'll be back after this. Do it to me, David.

Oh, David. David, you're so right. Us men mustn't be satisfied with just a part-time or Sunday kind of love. But I'll settle for that right now. I don't know what's the matter. Maybe it's my Eau de Sushi cologne, do you think?

Charlie Barnett, the Mad Mab, and his orchestra with Spanish Kick, obviously based on the habanera from Bizet's Carmen. And it was arranged by Billy Moore, recorded on the 11th of June, 1941. I think that's a special instrumental. It's Requestfully Yours time, Chapter 2. A member of our vast constituency phoned in and asked to hear a theme from the 1978 movie Moment by Moment, starring John Travolta and Lily Tomlin. The film was a bit dreary, but the music was great. It was not composed by Henry Mancini, but certainly sounded like his work. And from that movie, I've chosen the main theme. And it'll be done for us by Lee Holdridge and the Universal Studio Orchestra. It's really quite lovely. And frankly, I think we need a few moments off to listen to something soothing. We've earned it.

Wasn't that nice? That was the main theme from the motion picture Moment by Moment, played by Lee Holdridge and a Universal Studio Orchestra. That was a request that someone made 3 weeks ago, I guess now, and I came through as quickly as I possibly could. That's nice and relaxing. Given what's coming up next, you'll be glad to be able to recapture Moment by Moment. Good morning. It's 9:30, Bob and Mary. Adolf and Rose, again. Good morning, Adolf. Gerald, Cindy, Roland, Paul and Marianne, Rick and Diane, my female Mitch, Grady, Carol, Belva, Lionel, Dan, Dave, Jason, and Mordia. Oh, my. We're halfway through. Would you believe that? We only have an hour and a half to go. That is so... I guess that's a good thing, huh? I don't know. It depends on how you feel about the music and all this foolishness. Anyway, we just had a lovely theme. So I guess it's time for... Well, it's been a while since we've had a bona fide, honest-to-goodness, all-American barn burner. You know, the sort of number that was intended for listening in awe, not dancing. Well, I have one for us. Jimmy Lunsford's White Heat is recorded originally for Victor in January 1934, and again for Vocalion, OK, Columbia, and V-Disc in the ensuing decade. White Heat was arranged by Will Hudson and exemplified the showmanship for which Jimmy Lunsford was known. In a few months, Jimmy will have been gone 50 years, and I didn't want us to forget one of the best black swing bands of the 30s and 40s. Here's a Lunsford special.

0: Well, as Bill Pryor would say,
1: wow, what a gash. Holy cow.
0: That was Jimmy Lunsford with White Heat. There's nothing you can do to something like that except just listen, I guess, and be overwhelmed by the power. Glenn Gray also made a record of that, too, but Jimmy Lunsford leads the pack with regard to that kind of number, and at the same time, in the winter of 34 for Victor, Jimmy made another pretty red-hot number called Jazznocracy, which, on 78, was the first record that I ever bought.

Paul Weston and his orchestra, featuring the sax of Eddie Miller. What a virtuoso he was. The name of the song was 100 Years from Today. That was one of Weston's early records, earlier LPs for Columbia back in the early 50s. And on it, he has some wonderful artists. I got a message from George in Walker. Great Scott, I had no idea. I'm sorry I slighted Walker. I thought maybe Pumpkin Center was as far as we went. Or maybe Walker is closer. I don't know. Anyway, George says, do I remember a band with some arrangements of cascading chords? And the answer to that is, yes, I do remember a couple of them. One of them was Richard Himber. On the label of his RCA Victor records, it said Richard Himber and his Rhythmic Pyramids Orchestra, and his trumpets would go up and down like that. And then there was one other, and I'll come up with it. I'm going to get my computer working here, my mental. I don't know how to use a computer. And so that's one answer. And then George asked, could I please play something by Will Hudson and his orchestra? And I can. I have some Will Hudson material, and I will. It'll be a while, George, but I won't forget. Anybody who calls in from Walker, you ought to do what they ask. The late Kate Smith was a people person. She cared about folks, and she possessed an unusual ability to reach us through songs. The magic of her singing, I think, was a reflection, a manifestation of her own inborn sincerity, her inspirational connection or communion with her God, and her overall kinship with the human race. There was no mistaking the fervor of her belief that faith was the hope of a better tomorrow. Perhaps this quality explains in part why she was so popular for nearly 40 years. She had millions of fans, and in me, even though she's been gone for 11 years, she still has one. Here's Kate Smith.

0: Kate Smith, I See God, recorded in 1965. And now, let's stumble on down a little by landing number 10, home for the last 50 years to our loving doves, Henry and Marge.
1: Henry? Henry?
0: What is it? Egad, it's always something.
1: Yes, dear. Henry, come on over here to the kitchen where there's some open space. And let's dance to the next number that nice man on WBRH plays.
0: What? You gotta be kidding. I don't want to dance at this time of the morning. As a matter of fact, I don't want to dance at all. What's got into you?
1: Oh, Henry, I just feel in the mood. It's been so long since we danced together. Come on, Poopsie.
0: Don't call me Poopsie. And besides, that weirdo disc jockey plays stuff nobody could dance to.
1: Oh, Henry, come on. His next selection is bound to be a slow number. You can do it.
0: Well, all right, if it's really slow. But just this one dance, I like 'em, you know, really slow.

I bet Henry threw a few parts out of joint with that one. That was the Stardust Mambo. Richard Maltby and his orchestra, recorded way back on the 1st of November, 1954 in New York. Marie and Leroy phoned in. Thank you very much. I appreciate you, too. And if I make you feel good, that's fine. I make myself feel good. Maybe just the three of us. I don't know. Anyway, that was an interesting number. I keep forgetting to alert some of my dancers out there because I know they would enjoy doing this. And as long as I'm in a Latin American frame of mind, here's another more languid one that I've always liked very much.

That was Henry Mancini's orchestra with coffee beans and cowbells and coffee beans. And I really like that a lot. I don't know why exactly. It's so smooth. And speaking of Henry Mancini, I got a message from Bob. And Bob says, thank you very much for playing that beautiful theme from Moment by Moment. It wasn't the right one, but thank you anyway. Well, the one he's looking for goes back 31 years or so. And he told me who wrote it and on what LPs it appears. And evidently he's a great Mancini fan, which seemed to be fortuitous given the fact I just played a Henry Mancini number. Bob, I'm sorry about that, but I'll see what I can do, all right? Of course, you probably have all this already, but maybe we should play it so that other people can appreciate it, huh? It's time for our bonus track for February 23rd. As you know, bonus tracks are recordings that fall outside our regular chronological borders, but which, in my not-so-humble opinion, warrant a second hearing. Or, if you were not tuned into popular music of the 60s through the 90s, you may not have heard it at all. Today, Art Garfunkel will take us back to 1975 when he sings 99 Miles to L.A., one of the tracks on his fabulous album Breakaway. Who is Art Garfunkel, you ask? Well, if you don't recognize his name, then he's definitely after your time. Isn't everybody? It seems that way more and more.

Art Garfunkel with 99 Miles to L.A. from 1975. Art, who was teamed at one time with Paul Simon, will be 56 years old this year.

0: Benny Goodman with a Mel Powell composition called Clarinade. It was recorded for Columbia on the 16th of May, 1945 in New York. Always been one of my favorites. I think I may have been one of the five people who bought a 78 of that in the summer of 1945.
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0: 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This is Pete Soderberg. And it's now, let's see, a fraction after 10 o'clock. And we're moving into the third hour of your three-hour swinging Sunday morning broadcast for February 23rd, 1997. Good morning, Maida, Janine, Warren, Rod, and Winston, Dorothy, and my several Marys, Marlene, Barbara, Beverly, Robert, and Robert, and Robert, Mark, Beth, Simon the Younger, how are you, Simon, and Harvey. Thank you for tuning in to 90.3 FM. We only have an hour to go. Oh, dear. Isn't it about that time? Yes, it is. We really should look in on Dad and Son. They're sitting in the living room of their modest home, chatting as usual. Dad. Oh, yeah. Yes, Son. You know, life has gone by very fast for me. I mean, here I am in my 20s already. It's the pits. Really? Why, you old coot. How do you think I feel? I'm over 40 years older than you are. Yeah, I know. You must feel terrible. Does it all go by so quick? Quickly. Quickly, does it? I suppose that depends on how busy you are and how satisfied you are with your life up to now, but in general, I'd say it seems to be just a heartbeat from birth to old age. Oh. I'd say one thing for sure. What's that, Dad? Time waits for no one. So, you better use every moment wisely.
6: Time waits for no one?
0: Yes, what's that, Dad? Well, that's a song cue, son.
6: Well, I guess even though it's a song cue, it's something I better face and get busy with my life, don't you think?
0: I do indeed, son. I do indeed.

Alan Forrest with Time Waits for No One, a 1944 tune by Charles Tobias, and it was introduced in a movie you may have seen, Shine On Harvest Moon, with the Oomph Girl, Ann Sheridan, and Dennis Morgan. Just before World War I, we seemed to be hypnotized by ragtime. Listen to some of the titles from that era. The Ragtime Suffragette. Alexander's Ragtime Band, which really wasn't a rag, of course. That Railroad Rag. Ragging the Baby to Sleep. The Ragtime Soldier Man. The Eskimo Rag. And I can't imagine, I can't visualize that too well. And so on, interminably. It all dried up after 1918, but before it did, in 1912, one big hit emerged, Ragtime Cowboy Joe. It retained its popularity up through the 1940s due largely to Eddie Howard's version, released in 1947, and then again to David Seville and the Chipmunks, who did a rendition in 1959 that sold a million. I guess you might imagine I prefer Eddie Howard, so here's Eddie, 50 years ago.

I always wondered where he was from. He's from Arizona. That was Eddie Howard with Ragtime Cowboy Joe. A really old song, goes all the way back to 1912. How many years is that? I don't know.

Those of you who know your old records could spot that one right away, couldn't you? That was Jimmy Dorsey's orchestra with Parade of the Milk Bottle Caps. Milk Bottle Caps. Composed by Jimmy and Pat McCarthy for the orchestra and recorded on Decca on the 7th of July, 1936 in Los Angeles. Lynn McCaffrey called in, a special educator, and Lynn is back in town, listening and enjoying the program. Lynn, I didn't even know you were gone. Why didn't you tell me? So I could have missed you a lot. Welcome back, though. Thank you for tuning in. I appreciate it. When I arrived at the studio around 6:40 this morning, there was a collect telegram waiting for me. I assumed correctly that it was from Bill Pryor. And since he's so far away, indeed, he's in Rio de Janeiro, studying the mating habits of the Brazilian bedbug. I doubt he'll mind if I read his message over the air. Quote, "Dear Eaglebeak, having a wonderful time. Glad you're not here. Stop. Sorry you're not a big wheel at the university. If you were, like I am, you get to go on all these federally financed junkets. Stop. If you get a chance, do play something jazzy while I'm away so people won't forget how much more they like my program than they do your rinky-dink show. Stop. When are you going to get smart and tape your program so you can travel like I do? Stop. See you soon, your loving colleague, Bill." Unquote. Well, I must admit, I'm envious. And maybe I will stop doing my show live. Rio de Janeiro, huh?

beans grow by the billions, so they've got to find those extra cups to fill. They got an awful lot of coffee in Brazil. You can't get cherry soda, 'cause they've got to sell their quota, and the way things are, I guess they never will. They've got a zillion tons of coffee in Brazil. 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

sweet savor. Coffee ketchup gives them flavor. 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

0: Hey, Pedro, get the flashlight. I cannot find the sugar.
1: Pedro, that was Frank Sinatra with the coffee song. Subtitle, they've got an awful lot of coffee in Brazil. That was recorded in the summer on the 24th of July, 1946, with Axel Stordahl's orchestra in support. I've never heard it called Pedro, but I suppose that's a possibility. I thought it was Pedro, which is what my father called me. He was into Latin American things, as I've mentioned to you before, and every once in a while he would call me Pedro. And I always wondered why. I still don't know, and I'm sorry I mentioned it. In 1936, Billy Hill wrote the words and the music to a song called The Glory of Love. It went on the Your Hit Parade program on the 13th of June, 1936, and stayed in the top 10 through August 22nd, about 9 weeks, with 1 week as number one in the country, and that was the July 4th weekend. Over the next 30 years, it was recorded fairly often by the likes of Benny Goodman, Frank Duvall, Guy Lombardo, Lawrence Welk. But I really woke up to the tune in 1966 when Burt Kempfert cut it for Decca in stereo. I know there's at least one other Kempfert fan out there, so let's you and I, sir, or ma'am, as the case may be, enjoy his treatment of this fine old song. Here's The Glory of Love.

Bert Kampfert and his incredibly unusual sound with The Glory of Love, a 1936 song written by Billy Hill. Frank, I don't know if you know this name or not. Probably you do. Frank Anthony Kuczynski. Huh? Sound familiar? He was born in Abrams, Wisconsin in February 1914, 83 years ago, last Tuesday. He was educated in Milwaukee, won a talent contest with his harmonica, switched to the accordion, and organized a combo of his own. Frank toured with Gene Autry, took his own group on radio with the Grand Ole Opry for 10 years. He made a few movies, wrote some songs, and reached the pinnacle of popularity in the early 1950s when his recording of our next number sold a million copies. Frank Kuczynski, you ask. Who he? Well, Giselle McKenzie's going to sing his big hit. And your assignment is, should you care to accept it, come up with the showbiz name he went by. No problem, right? Take it, Giselle.

0: Well, I guess you figured out who Frank Anthony Krasinski is. That was his real name, of course, was Frank A. Krasinski, but his showbiz name was Pee Wee King. And he composed and played that on his own for a million seller way back. And his other hit, in case we should forget, was Bonaparte's Retreat, which K-Star ran up into the millions too. Good morning, Dick and Geneva, for the second time. Henry and Kathleen. Wayne, my multiple Mary Lou's, Josephine. Dot, Jim. Aubrey, Jean, Pat, Genevieve, Don, Alan, Virginia, Janet, and Magoo, and Samantha. Well, that's it for this morning, huh? That's the whole list. I don't know how many there are, but probably just a fraction of the thousands and thousands of people who people stop me in the street all the time and say, "Aren't you him?" And I say, "No, I'm not him." I don't. No, I'm not. Anyway, thank you all very much from the beginning, from 8 o'clock until through now, for listening in. And we have about 31 minutes to go. And now, let's pause to take a reading on the planet's most unhappy, paranoidal fella, Chester. Chapter 15, Chester Returns to Madame Sophie.
1: Ah, yes, Chester. It's good to see you again. Having problems, hmm?
2: Oh, yes, Madame Sophie.
1: What seems to be the issue this time, my boy? You can tell me.
2: Oh, yes. Well, you were a big help last time. What did we talk about?
1: Your memory, Chester. We worked on your memory.
2: Right.
1: Chester?
2: Yes.
1: Aren't you forgetting something?
2: What?
1: My fee, Chester. Always up front, remember?
2: Oh, yes. Well, could you trust me this time? I have it. I just left it in my room.
1: Chester, I'm sorry. Come back some other time, won't you?
2: But Madame Sophie...
1: You know my motto, my son. Seeing is believing.
2: Seeing is... Oh, no. A song cue?
1: Go get your money, Chester. I'll be here when you get back. Believe me.

I wonder if you've heard that before. You probably have. That's Fred Astaire, of course, with Seeing's Believing, Johnny Mercer's song from the 1952 film Belle of New York, in which Fred starred with Vera Ellen and Marjorie Main and Keenan Wynn. A fascinating movie, really. It didn't do very well, but it was one of Fred's favorites. Seeing's Believing. All right. Earlier in this program, I advertised a number that I didn't play. Instead, I played Carmen McRae with the theme from the motion picture Hotel. And that was a delight. She was in fine voice and added a dimension to that movie that really enriched the plot. Anyway, Johnny Keating, who did the music for the motion picture Hotel, decided to do one of the Dixieland-type things from Hollywood. Hollywood's interpretation, anyway, of what New Orleans Dixieland ought to sound like. And he called his original number Bourbon Street. So finally now, we're going to get to hear it. Here it is.

That was Johnny Keating and his studio orchestra with a song from the movie Hotel called Bourbon Street. So much for that. Well, while we're in that kind of general mood, however, how about Red Nichols? He fits that pattern. He's not quite New Orleans as much as he is Midwest, but he had wonderful groups, and this is one of his better numbers. I think it's called Blues at Midnight.

Red Nichols and His Five Pennies with Blues at Midnight, recorded September 1956 at the Capitol Studios in Hollywood. It was composed by Red and Heine Boe. And now from the sublime to a different kind of sublime. A few weeks ago, I watched the Fox movie from 1940 called Down Argentine Way. It's a really special little 90-minute movie with Betty Grable, Don Ameche, and a fine supporting cast, and incredible Technicolor, of course, and Carmen Miranda. She was 31 years old and in the, in a position to burst out, really. She was on the brink of a fabulous 5-year film career. Her splashy costumes and fractured English, bullet-trained Portuguese, lithe body movements and energetic delivery made her an instant hit with audiences. She passed on in 1955 at age 46, but if you ever saw her, you never forgot her. So here's Maria do Carmo Miranda da Cunha with South American Way from the 1940 movie Down Argentine Way.

Carmen Miranda and her band De Lua with South American Way. As you probably remember, some of you anyway, she got a lot of teasing and got a lot of publicity out of her pronunciation of South as South. And as long as we're down Argentina Way, let's stay there for a few more minutes.

0: Billy Butterfield's wonderful orchestra back in 1958 with At Long Last Love. Well, in 1948, MGM teamed Judy Garland and Gene Kelly again in the stagey film called The Pirate. It didn't do very well at the box office, but it produced one of those resilient specialty numbers that outlasted their movies. It was called Be a Clown, and Judy and Gene let out all the stops for this one. You may not have heard it in a while, if at all. So here are showbiz's two great names.
1: I'll remember forever when I was but three, Mama, who was clever, remarking to me, "Son, when you're grown up and you want everything nice,

All right. I'll try. That was Judy Garland and Gene Kelly with Be a Clown from the 1948 movie, The Pirate. interesting little song. Oh, my goodness. It's almost time to go.

Well, fans, as our transmitter sinks slowly in the west, the 113th edition of your swinging Sunday morning broadcast has dropped off the edge of the planet, gone with the wind, as it were. But, falter not, a tape of this incredible program is being flown by Skinflint Airlines to an island in the South Pacific in response to a Morse code message from Amelia Earhart. She must really be desperate. God, stay with whatever this is, 90.3 FM? I implore thee. I mean, just think of what lies before you. Bill Pryor returneth with a fairly recent edition of Classic Jazz. Mick Partland, Marsalis, Digg, who'll be sitting in with me two Sundays from now. Batiste, Barnum, Bailey. Crime and Entley's, what a lineup. How could you tear yourself away when BRH

0: That was the 59th rebroadcast of Pete's Swingin' Sunday Morning with the one and only Pete Soderbergh. The program you just heard originally aired here on WBRH on February 23rd, 1997. Thanks for listening, and thanks for supporting what we do here at WBRH. Stay tuned for Rob Pear's Mid-City Swing.
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0: This hour of Classic Jazz Sunday is brought to you by the following underwriters. 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

0: This hour of Classic Jazz Sunday is brought to you by the following underwriters. 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

This is Jazz Happening Now. I'm Jeff Hanley. We have 1 hour together today, 1 hour to explore today's newest jazz. 10, maybe 11 carefully curated pieces of very new music from today's living jazz musicians. No algorithms, no consultants. Every piece of music handpicked just for you this week and every week on Jazz Happening Now. If we're going to get to everything I've selected and planned for you, we better jump right in. I know you came for the music, and we start here. Presenting the Dan West Big Band is the debut big band record from Los Angeles composer, arranger, and multi-instrumentalist Dan West. One fun note about Dan, he's Dick Van Dyke's pianist, and a veteran of work ranging from Rosemary Clooney to Maynard Ferguson. Across 7 charts, 5 Dan West originals, plus some jazz reimaginings of Herbie Hancock's Tell Me a Bedtime Story and a Kurt Cobain tune, Dan West writes in the lineage of the great 1960s and 70s big band arrangers like Thad Jones, Bill Holman, Gil Evans, George Russell, and Claire Fisher. This is some soundtrack music used in a Jack Black film. The tune is Biba. The show is Jazz Happening Now.

from Pittsburgh's Reed Hoysen, That's Upswing, tune written by Tom Harrell, recorded by Reed Hoysen's project on a very new album called Home on Jazz Happening Now. Keith Bishop is the reed player in Reed Hoysen's project. Dan Wilson plays guitar. Billy Test played piano there. The bassist was Tony DePaulos, adding percussion, Hugo Cruz, and the band leader, Reed Hoysen. June Ida's Bellflower is the Los Angeles trumpeter's latest new release, a travelogue of identity and place. On Bellflower, June Ida recorded one of his original compositions called Marco the Phoenix, and we heard it in the middle of the set. June Ida on trumpet. On the Fender Rhodes piano, you heard Chris McCarthy. Playing guitar, Masami Karoki. On bass, Julio Xavier Seto. J.K. Kim was the drummer, and Takafumi Nakaido, the conguero. And this week's Jazz Happening Now started off with something very new from Dan West out of Los Angeles. The Dan West Big Band led off the show this week with Biba. That comes from a new album called Presenting the Dan West Big Band. I'm Jeff Hanley. 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
1: We start our next set on Jazz Happening Now with something very new from Grammy winner Nicole Zoraitis. A big record, 20 tracks on this one, not yet released, but I've got a sneak preview for you on Jazz Happening Now. Christian McBride is featured here playing bass on He's a Demon, He's a Devil, He's a Doll, the horn arrangement done by Jerry Hay. The record was produced by Larry Klein. It's brand new from Nicole Zoraitis. It's called The Devil I Knew on Jazz Happening Now.

bassist Ben Wolf wraps the middle set in our show this week on Jazz Happening Now. His new record is called Anytime After Now. That was always four. Ben Wolf on bass with Joel Ross on vibes. The pianist was Sullivan Fortner and the drummer Aaron Kimmel. Something very new from Tomas Janzone before that. Tomas is a guitarist, and we heard Early Sunday from Jazz Diary. He was born in Sweden. He now plays out of New York City. Nedra Wheeler was the bassist. Tony Austin was the drummer you heard there on Early Sunday. Chris Parker is back in the studio. The pianist is bouncing back from a very serious health issue to release a new album called Reunion. From the Chris Parker Septet record, you heard Say It Again. Doug Beavers on trombone, Alejandro Aviles on saxophone. Playing violin with Chris Parker, you heard Rob Thomas and Dave Reichenberg on bass clarinet. The bassist was Tony Marino. On drums, Marco Marcinko. And the conguero was Luisito Quintero. The Chris Parker Septet, Say It Again, is the name of the tune. And we began with a sneak preview of the new one from Nicole Zoraitis. I had a chance to see her in concert just a few days ago, and she and the band knocked it out of the park. They are on tour these days, so look for Nicole Zoraitis and her band, maybe coming to a jazz club near you. From her newest record, The Devil I Knew, soon to be on the streets, you heard He's a Demon, He's a Devil, He's a Doll. A feature for Christian McBride. I'm Jeff Hanley. 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
1: We start our final set this week on Jazz Happening Now with a duet from singer Tierney Sutton and pianist Tamir Handelman. This one's called Things Are Swingin'. Fans of Peggy Lee will recognize it. Recorded by Tierney and Tamir on their new album together, Spring. And you're hearing it first on Jazz Happening Now.

a couple of summer-appropriate tunes for the end of this week's Jazz Happening Now. That was Chicago trumpeter Rich Willie. Long Lost Brothers was the name of the tune. His featured soloists on the Laid Back record, newly released, are John Swanna, Rich Willie himself, and Paul Mutzebaugh. We heard from the New England Jazz Collaborative right before that with Green Turtle Strut. That was a feature for guitarist Eric Hofbauer. The record is Tributaries. And from Tierney Sutton and Tamir Hendelman, a cool version of Things Are Swinging. That comes from the new album by the two called Spring. My name's Jeff Hanley. Thank you so much for tuning in Jazz Happening Now this week. We're back next time with more fresh new jazz from today's living jazz musicians. The show is called Jazz Happening Now, here every week on your local public radio.

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0: This hour of Classic Jazz Sunday is brought to you by the following underwriters. 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

0: This hour of Classic Jazz Sunday is brought to you by the following underwriters. Classic Jazz Sunday will be right back.
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0: This hour of Classic Jazz Sunday is brought to you by the following underwriters. 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

Mr. Joe Sample and his magic touch and beautiful rendition of his own Carmel. Also, we got a little bit of In All My Wildest Dreams. George Cables, prior to that, with his trio and Just Suppose from 2001, Shared Secrets, and Bobby Hutcherson on the top, brand new one for Bobby, and Mantar from the album Enjoy the View. Dinner Jazz with Zia Coast to Coast, one of our listeners, jazz musician who was on his way to Houston from Gulfport, going through Baton Rouge, called in and said, "Man, this is Bobby Hutcherson?" I said, "Yeah." He said, "It's not the original Mantar." I said, "You're correct. This is a brand new one called Enjoy the View, Bobby Hutcherson." We're going to dedicate this one to all the cruising colleagues on I-10 East and West. Shirley Scott, Stanley Turrentine, 51 years ago, October of 1963, shouting, soul shouting.

Wonderful singer, composer, arranger, Hope Morgan, based out of Dallas. She was on my show by phone about a year and a half ago from her latest album, It's About Time, and we heard gorgeous rendition of Stanley Turrentine's Sugar. Before that, Shirley Scott and her husband, Stanley Turrentine, from 51 years ago, October of 1963, and we heard Soul Shouting. Our own Johnny Rivers, who turned 72 on Friday, produced this incredible album and the group, and they won a Grammy. Fifth Dimensions, husband and wife Billy Davis Jr. and Marion McCoo. In search of golden nuggets tonight, this is Dinner Jazz.

In search of golden nuggets tonight, music of Fifth Dimension, discovered and produced by our own legendary Johnny Rivers. Yeah. Mm-hmm. 37 minutes past the hour. Hope all is well. Dinner Jazz with Zia Nancy Wilson from early days on Capitol Records. Guess who I saw today? She was only 25 when she was singing it. And most of the young girls at that time, they had no idea what she was talking about. Check it out.

You're so late getting home from the office. Did you miss your train? Were you caught in the rain? No, don't bother to explain. Can I fix you quick?

And it occurred to me where I had parked the car. There was a most attractive French cafe and bar. It really wasn't very far.

The beautiful voice of Cecile McLaurin-Salvan. She was with us past Wednesday at Manship Theater. As a matter of fact, she performed this one. And her great pianist, Aaron Deal, from the album that came out less than a year ago called Woman Child, nominated for a Grammy and the Best Album of the Year. Cecile McLaurin-Salvan. Then Nancy Wilson, guess who I saw today? Recording session of early 60s. And Cecile did a wonderful rendition of that Wednesday night at Manship Theater. Here's a brand new one for Carmen Lundy. This is Dinner Jazz.

From Windy City, Chicago, my man, poet, composer, arranger, Kurt Elling, from the album Night Moves, and we heard Tight. That should be the title of this show. Carmen Lundy, from her latest album, Soul to Soul, and we heard Grateful. We're going to go out with the chairman of the board. What is it about Dinner Jazz? Once you listen to it, you'll be back. Tell your friends. We are here every Sunday at 6 o'clock, also on internet worldwide on KSLU Public Radio in Hammond. Until next time, God willing, hope your heart is swinging till we meet again. Ciao.

0: This hour of Classic Jazz Sunday is brought to you by the following underwriters. 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